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0: the Icelandic piano phenom Víkingur Ólafsson there with The Arts and the Hours. That's his own arrangement, Víkingur Ólafsson's arrangement, that piece by Jean-Philippe Rameau.
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0: Here's a piece from the Swedish composer Wilhelm Stenhammar. It's a nocturne from his Serenade, Opus 31, the Swedish Radio Symphony Orchestra, conducted here by Esa-Pekka Salonen.

0: piece by Wilhelm Stenhammar, Swedish composer of the late 19th, early 20th century. Nocturne from his Serenades, Esa-Pekka Salonen conducted the Swedish Radio Symphony Orchestra.
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0: the final movement of that piece entitled The Procession of Bacchus in the Little Suite by the Danish composer Carl Nielsen, played there by the Guildhall String Ensemble.
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0: Something next here from the contemporary American composer Darren Hagen, and it's called Songbook. And the background of the piece is that it's based on two Irish and two American folk songs that the composer's wife would sing nightly.

0: the violin concerto of American composer Darren Hagen, entitled Songbook. Michael Ludwig was the violinist with the Buffalo Philharmonic, conducted by Joanne Folletta.
1: There are times when I feel like we are in a new dark age as politicians suppress scientific knowledge on issues like climate change and health. Even with the loss of government support for scientific research and public broadcasting, PRE programs are one of the bright spots. The reporting on programs like Science Friday, Living on Earth, Weird Science, on the media, and coverage of issues like forever chemicals, climate change, plastics in the ocean, cancer research, and vaccines is a voice of reason that deserves our support. I am Sam Love, and I live in New Bern. In the face of government elimination of funds for public radio, we have increased our contributions to this station to support these valuable programs.
0: This is something from the contemporary American composer Peter Garland. It's said that much of his work could be considered post-minimal, although this is really quite a simply minimal piece, but quite lovely in its minimalism. Number 6 from his Plain Songs, played here by organist Carson Kuhman.

0: 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You'll find it right there.
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0: First of the two motets, Opus 74 by Brahms, sung there by the Collegium Vocale of Ghent, conducted by Philippe Hervega.
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0: This is the Elegy for Violin and Strings by Keith Jarrett. Eleonora Turovsky plays the violin here with I Muzici of Montreal, conducted by Yuli Turovsky.

0: Wonderful classical music of Keith Jarrett, whom I wish would compose for orchestra more. Elegy for Violin and Strings by Keith Jarrett, played there by Eleonora Torovsky, violin, with I Musici of Montreal, conducted by Yuli Torovsky.
1: My name is Carl Oldani from New Bern. Longtime listener of Public Radio East, started listening in the mid to late 80s when I came to Eastern North Carolina. One of the things that I really love about Public Radio East is the in-depth, unbiased reporting and special interest stories. And what we want people to do is pass the word on. Let other folks know what a great radio station that Public Radio East radio stations are. In the time of news deserts, it's difficult to find unbiased reporting. The other amazing thing that I always love about radio, it's the theater of the mind where stories, they really come alive. It's important to support because there's no more federal or state funding. And the amazing thing is so many people have stepped up because they know how important it is. With more and more news organizations cutting back, it's critical to our area.
0: Beethoven wrote the third movement of his penultimate string quartet while recovering from a serious illness, which he had feared would be fatal because it afflicted him for the entire winter of 1824 and 25. And so he subtitled this movement, Holy Song of Thanksgiving of a Convalescent to the Deity. In the Lydian mode, part of that title, and that's kind of critical because that Lydian mode, the scale that he used to compose this piece, very much gives it a completely timeless quality, almost a kind of contemporary quality of the music. The Heilige Dankesang movement from the string quartet number 15 by Beethoven, played here by the Dover Quartet.

0: the third movement, known as the Heilige Dankesang movement of the string quartet, Opus 132 by Beethoven, played there by the Dover Quartet.
1: Are you a careful person? 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

0: The Enigma from Under the Eye of Heaven by Nick Bicut, played by the London Chamber Orchestra, conducted by Christopher Warren Green.
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0: Anton Bruckner was seemingly constantly revising his symphonies. Part of that, the reason for that is because he was unusually open to criticism and input from colleagues, critics as well. And so he would get some feedback once a symphony was premiered. The critics would say, you know, that was no good. I need to go back and change it. So that may have robbed him from the ability to finish what became his last symphony, his ninth. He didn't complete the final movement. The work is sometimes performed with that last movement incomplete, but this, the third movement, would be the final fully finished movement that he would write. From his Symphony No. 9, this is the Adagio, played here by the Pittsburgh Symphony Orchestra, conducted by Manfred Hoernig.

0: And from there, Anton Bruckner would begin the final movement of what would be his final symphony, but he would never finish it. And so that third movement there of his Symphony No. 9 would be the last piece of symphonic music he would write. The Adagio from the Symphony No. 9 by Anton Bruckner, played there by the Pittsburgh Symphony Orchestra, conducted by Manfred Hoenig.
1: My name is Rose Ann Stabile Simon. I live in New Bern, North Carolina. I've listened to public radio wherever I have lived. And even when we would come down here to visit on Emerald Isle in the 1980s, we moved here in 97. So at that point, became a very consistent listener of Public Radio East. Love the news. There was a recent show I was listening to, and they were talking about the children in the Ukraine and how they were being taken by Russians and put into camps. I had to stop. I was in a car, and I had to pull over. Yeah, it does affect you. You don't hear that anywhere else. I think Public Radio East does its best to bring forth that, you know, these are people everywhere. We've always donated something because of the value of what it is. 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If you value it at all, you need to give something.

0: from the latest release on the ECM label of music by the British-Bulgarian composer Dobrinka Tabakova, Whispered Lullaby. Maxim Rezanov, viola, and Dasol Kim, piano.
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0: Three Idols by Frank Bridge. Konstantin Arbelian led the Moscow Chamber Orchestra.
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0: pianist Maria Joao Pires with what was very likely a practice piece crafted for J.S. Bach's wife. It was his French Suite No. 2 in C minor. I'm Melanie Renata with some brass to carry you through the night in just a bit. 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
0: This is admittedly a rather difficult piece for a horn player to perform, but hornist Barry Tuckwell is flawless here as he stretches the horn's vocal muscles alongside the Academy of St. Martin in the Fields. It's Carl Maria von Weber's Concertino for Horn in E minor.

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0: sometimes called the Quartet of Bows and Curtsies, Beethoven's second string quartet in G major, the Emerson String Quartet performing, a piece noted as the most grounded in 18th century musical tradition.
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0: folk flavor sprinkled into that adventurous love story, Gabriel Pierné's Ramuncho Suite Number 2, the Philharmonie de Lorraine performing Jacques Hauptmann at the podium, and Melanie Renata with a piece that flutters in like the birds of spring, coming up in just a moment. 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
1: Hi, I'm Scott Blankenship. When I was a kid, our family car was a gorgeous 1967 Ford Galaxy 500. 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When it was finally time to move on to something newer, Mom shed a few tears as the new owner drove it away. When it comes time to say goodbye to the car you love, turn it into the programming you love. 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
0: This is a delightfully uplifting work shared with you here by flutist Susan Milan and the City of London Sinfonia, a work of the Romantic era, Benjamin Godard's Suite of Three Pieces. Richard Hickox here at the podium.

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0: 8 delightful dances crafted in the form of music for a ballet, but no ballet in sight. Just music called Ballet Scenes by Alexander Glazunov. It's Opus 52, Edo Devart. They're conducting the Minnesota Orchestra.
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0: Not just a good composer. Wolfgang Amadeus Mozart was a pretty good son, too. A selfless son, to a fault, honestly. His father, Leopold, asked a lot of him, and Mozart seemed to never want to disappoint him. He was a bit of a people pleaser, which was not helpful for his health, but he did produce some pretty incredible music, in part, because of the duty that he felt toward his father's requests. In fact, this piece is one of many that we sort of have Leopold Mozart to thank. It's coming up later this hour. I'm Melanie Renata. This is Music Through the Night. It's Memorial Day. And in 1865, following the end of the Civil War, formerly enslaved people in Charleston, South Carolina, held one of the earliest recorded tributes, honoring fallen Union soldiers. With that, the roots of this work are deep. More than 125 years old, these are variations on Lift Every Voice and Sing by American composer Letty B. Alston.

0: from Grammy Award-winning contemporary American composer Kenneth Fuchs. No relation to Austrian composer Robert Fuchs. That was An American Rhapsody, performed by violinist Solomia Ivakiev and the Ukraine National Symphony. And Melanie Renata, thank you for being here. There are some sounds of summer on the horizon. You're listening to Music Through the Night.
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0: Not to rush the season of spring along, but you know, we're only about a month away from the longest day of the year, the summer solstice. So, here's Summer Evening by Zoltan Kodály.

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0: Basically, that music came out of the steam of a pressure cooker. Came from a bit of a time crunch, but Mozart knocked it out of the park. Of course he did. His Hofner Symphony, number 35 in D, the Dresden State Orchestra performing. Colin Davis at the podium.
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0: When the world feels dark and you just can't seem to shake the heaviness of it all, you could maybe try to do what Tchaikovsky did. Find your people. Surround yourself with them. Community is everything. Nature, too. So healing. Tchaikovsky was a queer composer who never got to live his truth publicly. He had a very brief marriage to a woman, which fell apart within weeks, and he was shattered. He ended up finding solace with his brother and inspiration from Lake Geneva in Switzerland. Through that, he created this. It's on the way. I'm Melanie Renata. This is Music Through the Night. You can feel a bit of Edvard Grieg in the energy of this work by Johan Halvorsen, his Norwegian Rhapsody No. 2 in G major. Here's the Bergen Symphony.

0: a boost of energy to carry you into another day of your long weekend. Hopefully, you're one of the lucky ones to get the time off. If not, don't worry, I'm right there with you. The Bergen Symphony performing Johan Halvorsen's Norwegian Rhapsody, number 2 in G. Some soothing sounds are going to pick up a darker tone in a barcarolle in just a minute. I'm Melanie Renata. You're listening to Music Through the Night.
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0: Really no surprise that that work helped composer Tchaikovsky pull himself out of some pretty deep despair. His violin concerto in D major, vibrantly performed there by violinist Esther Yu and the Philharmonia Orchestra, Vladimir Ashkenazy at the podium.
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0: In the 1920s, when the United States was still finding its voice in classical music, American composer Virgil Thomson was also finding his voice. This was Thomson's first symphony, which he composed in the mid-1920s, and it's one which American critics hailed as sophisticatedly homespun. This slice of classical American pie is coming up later this hour. I'm Melanie Renata. I'm so glad you're here. Please stay with me.

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0: a unique American sound on this Memorial Day. Virgil Thomson's Symphony on a Hymn Tune, the Eastman Rochester Symphony performing. That vibrant atmosphere will continue in a 20th century work for trombone in just a moment. I'm Melanie Renata.
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0: 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Trombonist Christian Lindberry is who one would call a virtuoso. And skilled folks like that need a challenge every once in a while. Enter this trombone concerto by English composer Derek Bourgeois. Christian Lindberry joined here by the Tokyo Kosai Wind Orchestra.

0: bouncy, bright, and brassy. Just what you need to bounce into your Monday morning. Trombonist Christian Lindberry and the Tokyo Gosai Wind Orchestra. Bourgeois Trombone Concerto.
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0: Interesting that the last Monday in May, a day that is often filled with sunshine and spring in full bloom, is also a day designated to honoring life and life lost. When you think about it, it can really fill you with gratitude. Really good way to start the day. This beautiful, somber piece from Samuel Coleridge Taylor is on the way. I'm Melanie Renata. I'm so glad you're here. 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
0: In the story of Faust, Mephistopheles is the name of the devil. This Mephisto waltz from Liszt is devilish. Here's the Orchestra de la Suisse Romande.

0: fiery Mephisto Waltz number 1 from Liszt. I'm Melanie Renata. Thank you for being here. Be good to yourself today, okay?
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0: Joshua Bell soloing with the Academy of St. Martin in the Fields, Bach's Orchestral Suite No. 3, Air on the G String. A little polka coming up next featuring Liszt de la Salle, and we'll have something from England along with another thing from England focusing more on heroism in honor of the day.
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0: kind of a kitchen sink of heroic anthems, mainly written around La Marseillaise. Verdun, heroic epilogue. Charles Stanford composed that. That was Howard Shelley and Ulster Orchestra. Something from Arvo Pärt coming up, and still our feature for the hour taking place at the convergence of beautiful rivers.
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0: Moldau from my country, Bedřich Smetana, composed that. That was Libor Peshek conducting the Royal Liverpool Philharmonic Orchestra.
1: Here's your forecast for Eastern North Carolina this Memorial Day. Showers with thunderstorms possible in the afternoon, highs around 83 degrees. Tonight will be mostly cloudy with a 50% chance of showers and storms, lows around 70. And tomorrow, showers likely with thunderstorms possible in the afternoon, highs around 85 degrees. 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

0: And that was Don Giovanni, three duets for flute and oboe, written by Mozart. Wolfgang Schulz, played flute there with Hans-Jörg Schellenberger, the oboe. Some nice wind music, following up with a very touching and deeply authentic film work for John Williams for the day. Also Don Gillen's Requiem for a Hero.
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0: According to Steven Spielberg, a man he worked with, continues to work with technically quite often throughout his career, John Williams, who did the score for Saving Private Ryan, he says this work contains the least amount of, quote, score. Restraint was John Williams' primary objective, Spielberg said. He didn't want to sentimentalize or create emotion from what already existed in raw form. Hymn to the Fallen, from 1998, the film Saving Private Ryan, a memorial for all the soldiers who sacrificed themselves on the altar of freedom in the Normandy invasion on June 6, 1944.

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0: Antonín Dvořák's Symphony No. 9 from the New World. That was the fourth movement. Gustavo Dudamel conducted the Los Angeles Philharmonic Orchestra.
1: Here's your forecast for eastern North Carolina this Memorial Day. Showers with thunderstorms possible in the afternoon. Highs around 83 degrees. Tonight will be mostly cloudy with a 50% chance of showers and storms. Lows around 70. And tomorrow, showers likely with thunderstorms possible in the afternoon. Highs around 85 degrees. 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

0: Finlandia, Jean Sibelius. That was Esa-Pekka Salonen conducting the Swedish Radio Symphony Orchestra. Something calming next from Ludovico Einaudi, and we'll also hear part of a symphony by Peter Tchaikovsky and Leonard Bernstein.
1: Here's your forecast for eastern North Carolina this Memorial Day. Showers with thunderstorms possible in the afternoon. Highs around 83 degrees. Tonight will be mostly cloudy with a 50% chance of showers and storms. Lows around 70. And tomorrow showers likely with thunderstorms possible in the afternoon. Highs around 85 degrees. 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
2: This week on This American Life. Julia's neighbors terrorized her family for years. They shut out the lights in front of their house, burned obscenities into their lawn, and they had this lawyer.
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0: That was Symphony No. 4, Finale, by Peter Tchaikovsky. Leonard Bernstein conducted the New York Philharmonic. 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

0: Paul McCartney's biggest, well, certainly among his biggest signatures of many as a solo artist and with the Beatles yesterday, credited to Lennon and McCartney, like all their compositions. Jeroen Zoelscher was playing the guitar in that lovely melody. Coming up next, a tribute, an homage to fallen war heroes, along with a classical composer well known to the French.
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0: World War One consumed Maurice Ravel's psyche almost entirely, and for a while it brought his creativity to a standstill. He'd been exempted from military service some years before due to his diminutive size. He was 5'3" and only 108 pounds. He did manage to serve as a medical assistant, though, and in March 1916 he headed to the front lines at Verdun as a driver in the Army Motor Transport Corps. This is Le Tombeau de Couperin, both a memorial to people he knew and served with, along with Francois Couperin, the great French composer, Hugh Wolf, and the St. Paul Chamber Orchestra.

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0: Tombeau de Couperin, composed by Maurice Ravel. Hugh Wolfe conducted the St. Paul Chamber Orchestra. Coming up, music from Richard Rodgers, very fitting for the day.
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0: Richard Rodgers' score for NBC's 1952 World War II documentary, Victory at Sea, is a television milestone. Despite his famous name on the marquee, though, Rodgers actually only contributed 12 short piano themes. Master orchestrator Robert Russell Bennett wrote the rest of the beloved 13-hour symphonic score. Here's the Victory at Sea Suite, the melody attributed to Richard Rodgers, and it's the Houston Symphony Orchestra.

0: spotlight on Midori there, the soloist in a violin concerto finale by Beethoven. We heard Daniel Dodds conducting the Lucerne Festival Strings. I'm Kevin O'Connor. 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
1: Here's your forecast for Eastern North Carolina this Memorial Day. Showers with thunderstorms possible in the afternoon. Highs around 83 degrees. Tonight will be mostly cloudy with a 50% chance of showers and storms. Lows around 70. And tomorrow, showers likely with thunderstorms possible in the afternoon. Highs around 85 degrees. 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

0: That music was used in the Ken Burns 7-part documentary called The War, about World War II. It tells the story from the perspective of 4 American towns, Mobile, Alabama, Sacramento, California, Waterbury, Connecticut, and Luverne, Minnesota. That's the section called the Luverne Movement from America, My Home. The composer, Wynton Marsalis. Amanda Forsyth was joined by pianist Bill Charlap.
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0: From 1914, originally a quartet, that arrangement for string orchestra of the Quartet for Art by Edward Toldrub was played by the Andorra National.
1: Here's your forecast for eastern North Carolina this Memorial Day. Showers with thunderstorms possible in the afternoon, highs around 83 degrees. Tonight will be mostly cloudy with a 50% chance of showers and storms, lows around 70. And tomorrow, showers likely with thunderstorms possible in the afternoon, highs around 85 degrees. 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

0: The cellist of that group, the Adagio Trio, featured in that arrangement of Jay Unger's A Shokin Farewell.
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0: That symphony by Mozart, his 31st, was composed for a well-regarded concert series in Paris, where the orchestra was said to be quite strong. They had a specialty known as le premier coup d'archet, literally the first stroke of the bow. And Mozart kept that in mind, especially in the opening movement. That was all of it with the London Mozart Players, led by Dame Jane Glover.
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2: Here's the second of the two piano concertos by Felix Mendelssohn. 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

0: From his American Ballads, that was Amber Waves by Morton Gould, performed by the London Philharmonic Orchestra, led by Kenneth Klein.
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0: It's called Fantasy for a Gentleman by Joaquin Rodrigo. That was the Chamber Orchestra of Lausanne, conducted by Lawrence Foster and featuring guitarist Sharon Isbin. No sooner does she wrap up a semester at Juilliard, where she founded and heads the guitar department, than she'll be on her way to the Aspen Music Festival, where she leads that guitar program. Sharon Isbin.
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0: From that music for guitar and orchestra, a suite for strings by the British composer Armstrong Gibbs. His suite is performed by the Guildhall Strings, their leader Robert Salter.

0: Armstrong Gibbs wrote that music in the late 1950s, a year before he died in 1960, a suite for strings with a last one called Promise of Spring. You heard a group called Guildhall Strings, led by Robert Salter. I'm Melissa Owsley. Thanks a lot for listening.
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0: kind of sparkles there. That was Harlequin by Cécile Chaminade, played by Peter Jacobs.
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0: Dvorak came to America to be the director of the National Conservatory of Music in New York. And his arrival, this was in 1891, coincided with the start of the 400th anniversary celebrations of Columbus's so-called discovery of America. Now, Dvorak couldn't help but notice how the Americans pulled out all the stops with, as he described to a friend, a continuous succession of grand parades which lasted for 3 days. All of that left him feeling inspired, and soon he would write an American string quartet and, as you'll hear now, an American string quintet, a quartet and a quintet. The quintet has an extra part for viola, performed here by Paul Neubauer, who's joined by the Emerson String Quartets.

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0: known as the American String Quintet by Dvorak. You heard the Emerson String Quartet along with violist Paul Neubauer.
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0: April in Harlem from the Harlem Symphony by James P. Johnson. That was Marin Alsup leading a group called Concordia. I'm Melissa Owsley.
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0: In 2013, Hillary Hahn came out with a recording called 27 Pieces, and it was part of her effort to create or help create a new generation of encores. She went to 27 living composers and asked for music. And when she went to Michiru Oshima, that person responded with the piece you just heard, Memories. Hillary Hahn with pianist Corey Smythe.
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0: We're not sure why Brahms left violins out of his second serenade, but the result is sort of like a wind ensemble supported, accompanied by strings. Here's Michael Tilson Thomas and the London Symphony Orchestra.

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0: Roses of Picardy by Haydn Wood. That was Ernest Tomlinson and the Slovak Radio Symphony Orchestra. I'm Melissa Owsley. 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
0: 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Next is the Entr'acte from Raymunda by Alexander Glazunov. Yevgeny Svetlanov conducts Swedish Radio Symphony Orchestra.

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0: Alicia de la Rocha playing the piano for the Piano Sonata No. 8, composed by Mozart.
1: There are times when I feel like we are in a new dark age as politicians suppress scientific knowledge on issues like climate change and health. 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The reporting on programs like Science Friday, Living on Earth, Weird Science, on the media and coverage of issues like forever chemicals, climate change, plastics in the ocean, cancer research, and vaccines is a voice of reason that deserves our support. I am Sam Love, and I live in New Bern. 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
0: Malcolm Arnold composed 132 film scores, including the 1958 Bridge Over the River Kwai, which won him an Oscar that year, plus 9 symphonies, 7 ballets, 20 concertos, and on and on. Next, we'll finish the hour with his 4 Scottish dances with Dallas Wind Symphony.

0: Four Scottish Dances. That was composed by Malcolm Arnold with Jerry Junkin conducting Dallas Wind Symphony. I'm Scott Blankenship.
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0: When Johnny Comes Marching Home began as a Civil War prayer,

0: It's called American Salute, When Johnny Comes Marching Home by Morton Gould, with Maurice Abravanel conducting Utah Symphony Orchestra.
1: My name is Carl Oldani from New Bern. 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One of the things that I really love about Public Radio East is the in-depth, unbiased reporting and special interest stories. And what we want people to do is pass the word on. 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The other amazing thing that I always love about radio, it's the theater of the mind where stories, they really come alive. 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And the amazing thing is so many people have stepped up because they know how important it is. 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
0: That music you just heard by Morton Gould, underneath the brass and the drum beats of When Johnny Comes Marching Home, he heard a tune that knew what it cost to come marching home. Rayfon Williams did something similar with this next piece, three Welsh hymns that his congregation sang for generations, and he translated those into something that sounds like open hillsides and long memory. Here's three preludes on Welsh hymn tunes with the Nash Ensemble.

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4: Hi, I'm Scott Blankenship with music by Frédéric Chopin next. His Etude No. 3, music that has had several nicknames attached to it, like La Doux, but Tristesse is the one that has stuck. And that's sadness. But Chopin wasn't sad about it at all, though. He said he thought this melody from this etude was among his most beautiful. It's played on piano by Boris Borisovsky.

0: Johann Pachelbel's Canon in D Major. That was harpist Yolanda Kananassis.
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0: That's from the Symphony No. 31, Horn Signal, composed by Franz Joseph Haydn. That was the fourth movement to finish up this hour's music with Sir Charles McCarris conducting Orchestra of St. Luke's. Remember, you can build your classical music collection at home with the Daily Download. 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Hi, I'm Scott Blankenship. When I was a kid, our family car was a gorgeous 1967 Ford Galaxy 500. That car became a member of the family, and Mom and Dad cared for it as lovingly as they did me and my brothers. When it was finally time to move on to something newer, Mom shed a few tears as the new owner drove it away. When it comes time to say goodbye to the car you love, turn it into the programming you love. Here's how.
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first movement, Molto Allegro, of the Piano Sonata number 14 in C minor, Kerschel listing 457. Not music of Beethoven. This is music of Mozart, written in 1784. The other big influence, of course, on Beethoven's music is a powerful genius named Joseph Haydn. Let's listen to Schnabel play now the first movement of the second Piano Sonata of Beethoven. This is pure Haydn. 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
2: One of Beethoven's greatest gifts as a composer is the way he is able to go back and forth between profound hymn-like music to playful music to stormy music and make it all make sense together. We're going to get a little of stormy Beethoven now in his favorite stormy key of C minor. He wrote 3 C minor piano sonatas. Here's the first movement of the first C minor sonata, Sonata No. 5, Opus 10, No. 1. Once again, Arthur Schnabel.

0: Remembrance by Florence Price, played by Lara Downs. Stay close. In just a moment, we'll take a little walk up the street with Carlos Huastavino to look in on one of the neighbors that he'd love to visit. Stay close for Jeromita Linares.
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1: 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Well, back in 1931, George Gershwin started writing a piece for a film that took place in Manhattan under construction. And he took it as an excuse to write a new piece for piano and orchestra. But it turns out naming it was much harder than writing it. Some of the titles that spent time on the manuscript were Rhapsody in Rivets, New York Rhapsody, Manhattan Rhapsody. But none of them stayed at the top of the first page. But eventually, he settled on the title that we have now, Second Rhapsody. Personally, I like Rhapsody in Rivets, but it's a little bit late to ask for a name change now, I think. Here's the Buffalo Philharmonic Orchestra, and Orion Weiss plays the piano.

0: By Celso Garrido Leca, that's Andean Folk Dances, a set of five, with Miguel Harth Bedoya conducting Norwegian Radio Orchestra.
1: Now that federal funding is gone, sustaining memberships mean everything. 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
2: 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I'm Finley Woolston, host of The Choral Tradition on PRE Classical. In a busy

0: Orion Weiss playing the piano with Buffalo Philharmonic Orchestra and Joanne Folletta conducting. That was the second Rhapsody composed by George Gershwin. Thanks very much for your company this afternoon. I'm Scott Blankenship.
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